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1: I gotta do it with me now. Don't worry about what else is going on.
2: It is what it is, devil like who she's a whole different animal. Got the beast on leash to the net, none teeth, she's a whole different animal. Body on the hit, to take a jumping on my door, why you trying to glitch?
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0: set.
1: Maybe. That was Benny Blanco, Halsey, and Khalid Eastside. JB and I are speculating.
2: Yes.
1: We're not sure if you can see what the next song in our Connect 3 is, the third and final track, but Geeta has gotten the answer Amazing. Correct. We have a correct guess. I haven't told JB what the answer is. And he's saying, Geeta, can you guess what the next track is based on the fact that you've got the answer right?
2: For an extra point.
1: For an extra point. For another one of Sasha's vehicles.
2: Yeah, exactly. Poor old Sasha.
1: We seem to be giving away here a lot. So we're doing a Connect 3. What do these songs have in common? It was BTS, Permission to Dance, Benny Blanco, Halsey, and Khalid, Eastside. And this third one I'm about to play for you is Justin Bieber. Love Yourself. 621-525-1000 is our number on WhatsApp. We'll see if anyone else can get it. But congratulations to Geeta for secretly nailing it. Here's the Biebs.

0: That was Justin Bieber, Love Yourself. Congratulations to Geeta, Natalie, and our own JB, who got it with just a bit of a hint off air.
1: I didn't do it like the girls did.
0: A bit of a hint, but they were all written by Ed Sheeran. And Geeta, who got it first, says, I love BTS and I watched the Ed Sheeran documentary where he talked about co-writing songs with other bands. I would like you all to please admire my self-restraint because he wrote a few really big songs for One Direction and I didn't play any of them.
1: Wow, okay.
0: I'm going to close the show today with Ben Kidson. He opened for someone that my old memory can't remember, but here in Lux in Denatelier, and I could not get Mary to stop yapping with him afterwards. Like, he is so funny. He did an Instagram story yesterday where he shared a fan response to one of his songs. It was like, this guy sounds like a combination of Chandler Bing and Eminem, and he did a listener poll. Like, is this
1: That's
0: accurate?
1: Brilliant.
0: Yeah, I wrote him, and I was like, surely that can only be complimentary. And he wrote me back and said, no, it is. So decide for yourselves, guys, if Ben Kidson sounds like Chandler Bing and Eminem. We're going to play him, we're going to run to an ad, and then we're going to run to the news at 12 with JB. Thank you so much for all your texts. Happy birthday to everyone who had a birthday. Thanks for playing along, and we'll see you bright and early next Sunday at 10 a.m. Bye.
1: Bye. Everybody.

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3: Good afternoon. Here is your latest RTL Today news, sports and weather with me, John Baker. A 12-year-old boy has been named as the suspect in connection with two recent cases of sexual assault in Bettenburg. The case file has now been handed over to the Youth Protection Department of the Public Prosecutor's Office. Police in Luxembourg have highlighted a growing number of accidents involving electric scooters, with some incidents resulting in serious injuries. A couple from Roebuck-les-Biches in France's Moselle department has been formally charged in connection with allegations of sexual abuse, rape, attempted rape, and other mistreatment of children who were placed in their home as foster parents. In international news, US envoys Steve Witkoff and Jared Kushner are heading to Kyiv after substantive peace talks with Russian President Vladimir Putin in Moscow, aiming to end the Ukraine war. Indonesia has halted operations at its main international airport outside Jakarta today after ash spewed from the Anak Krakatoa volcano more than 150 kilometers away, impacting thousands of passengers. The United States said it destroyed three Iranian oil tankers yesterday in response to attempted missile attacks on naval vessels, with Iran's Revolutionary Guards saying they targeted US-linked ships in response. Sports now, and in the US Open yesterday, Alexander Zverev, Elena Rybakina, American teen Iva Jovic, Naomi Osaka and Zheng Qinwen all progressed to the last 16 of the tournament. And finally, in rugby, star South Africa back Cheslin Kolbe broke his jaw during the 29-24 third test victory over New Zealand. Head coach Razzie Erasmus reported yesterday in a match which ended with the Springboks taking a 2-1 lead in the four test series. For more on these stories, news, updates and much more, head over to rtltoday.lu. Weather now,

Quantic featuring Rationale with Unconditional and Girls of the Internet on Remix Duty. Next up, we have an artist who played in Luxembourg this summer just gone, Jamiroquai and Cosmic Girl.

That's Georgia and It's Euphoric. Don't forget, top of the hour at 1 o'clock, we'll have a look at the international and local news, plus a little weather update for you as well. Next, though, M83 with We Own the Sky.

the new one from Fontaines DC. It is called Marianne. You're tuned to the Ben Andrews Show on RTL Today Radio with you through until 2. Next up, Avalon Emerson. This one is called Happy Birthday.

In Excess and New Sensation here on RTL Today Radio. We continue with some new music from Anthony Smirek, also played in Luxembourg recently. Sadly missed that one. This is called Seminole.

chocolate cubicle on the broken lock we're holding. If looks a shining silver fish on the bird above it soaring. And I know you're scared of dying, but ain't it worse to live forever? You're putting sun cream on a statue, you've not got the guts to

That is Robin with Dopamine. Little reminder about the news and weather at the top of the hour. Next up, though, this is Moby with Porcelain.

That is Phoebe Bridgers with current single called Bobby. Right, next track taking us up to that international and local news report. It's Wednesday. This is called Elderberry Wine.

0: Good afternoon. Here is your latest RTL Today news, sports and weather with me, John Baker. A 12-year-old boy has been named as the suspect in connection with two recent cases of sexual assault in Bettenburg. The case file has now been handed over to the Youth Protection Department of the Public Prosecutor's Office. Police in Luxembourg have highlighted a growing number of accidents involving electric scooters, with some incidents resulting in serious injuries. A couple from Roebuck-les-Biches in France's Moselle department has been formally charged in connection with allegations of sexual abuse, rape, attempted rape, and other mistreatment of children who were placed in their home as foster parents. In international news, US envoys Steve Witkoff and Jared Kushner are heading to Kyiv after substantive peace talks with Russian President Vladimir Putin in Moscow, aiming to end the Ukraine war. Indonesia has halted operations at its main international airport outside Jakarta today after ash spewed from the Anak Krakatoa volcano more than 150 kilometers away, impacting thousands of passengers. The United States said it destroyed three Iranian oil tankers yesterday in response to attempted missile attacks on naval vessels, with Iran's Revolutionary Guards saying they targeted US-linked ships in response. Sports now, and in the US Open yesterday, Alexander Zverev, Elena Rybakina, American teen Iva Jovic, Naomi Osaka and Zheng Qinwen all progressed to the last 16 of the tournament. And finally, in rugby, star South Africa back Cheslin Kolbe broke his jaw during the 29-24 third test victory over New Zealand. Head coach Razzie Erasmus reported yesterday in a match which ended with the Springboks taking a 2-1 lead in the four test series. For more on these stories, news, updates and much more, head over to rtltoday.lu. The early fog has largely dissipated and we are left with a gloriously sunny day with the odd cloud drifting across. We can expect to see a high temperature this afternoon of 26 degrees.
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Into the second hour of the show here on your Sunday lunchtime. Ben Andrews with you all the way through until two. That was The Cure, taken from the Disintegration album. That was Fascination Street. Right, next up, we've got a new single from Bia Badoobie. This is called Memories.

Get Down Services with Dog Dribble here on the Ben Andrews Show on RTL Today Radio. Next up, bit of a classic from Salt-N-Pepa featuring En Vogue. This is What a Man. Yay!

Some classic old school Jamaican dancehall there with Wayne Smith and Under Me Slang Teng. Right, we continue with some Lucius next. This is called Gold Rush.

Really wanted to play some Kurt Weill on the show today after his excellent concert at the Atelier last weekend. Hope you enjoyed it. If you were there, I thought it was really, really, really good. Right, next up, we have some Tears for Fears. This is Everybody Wants to Rule the World.

That is Blonde Shell with Heart Has to Work So Hard. We're running out of time. We are wrapping it up at 2 p.m. here on RTL Today Radio. We continue next with some Ezra Collective. This is May the Funk Be With You.

Adina Howard and Freak Like Me here on RTL Today Radio. We've got time for a couple more tracks before we finish up for this Sunday lunchtime here on the Ben Andrews Show. Next track is from Tom Misch. It's called Echo from the Flames.

There you go. That was the penultimate track for today, Tom Misch and Echo from the Flames. Thanks very much for staying tuned to RTL Today Radio. We appreciate it. I'll be back in the hot seat next Sunday between 12 and 2 once again. Have a good rest of your Sunday and an excellent week ahead. I'm going to leave you with some Curtis Mayfield. I'll see you.

0: 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And this is the first of our two mini-reviews.
1: It's time to get up, Junior.
2: So, you're a space cop.
3: No, I'm just being trained.
0: Lanterns feels like somebody threw The X-Files, True Detective and, bizarrely, Scooby-Doo into the same television blender and somehow produced one of the most interesting superhero shows in years.
1: What's that?
2: You're the backup quarterback.
3: For now.
0: Kyle Chandler's veteran Green Lantern Hal Jordan and Aaron Pierre's new recruit John Stewart head to small-town Nebraska investigating a murder with distinctly extraterrestrial fingerprints. What follows is less capes and laser spectacle and more two mismatched detectives driving around asking questions while increasingly strange things happen in fields. And I mean that entirely as a compliment.
4: This is a threat no one's ever seen before.
5: What do you know about manhunters?
1: Where'd you hear that word?
0: The True Detective comparison is the most obvious. Dusty roads, small-town secrets, damaged men, uncomfortable conversations, and the nagging feeling that everybody knows slightly more than they're admitting. Chandler is, of course, excellent as a battered, cynical Hal, while Pierre gives Stewart a much more controlled intensity. And

0: Their prickly relationship is the show's real engine. Then the X-Files elements start creeping in. Aliens hiding in plain sight, unexplained deaths, and the sense that something much bigger is sitting just beyond what our investigators currently understand.
1: The ring's always been mine. Jordan's just keeping it warm.
0: But there's also something unexpectedly Scooby-Doo about the whole thing. Our heroes arrive in a seemingly ordinary community, meet a collection of suspicious locals, and essentially start pulling at threads to discover who's really behind all the weirdness. We could have got away with it if it weren't for those pesky kids and all. Except instead of Fred removing a rubber monster mask, Hal Jordan can produce glowing green objects from his hands, and there's a reasonable chance the suspicious farmer genuinely is an alien.
2: In brightest day. In blackest night. No evil shall escape my sight. Let those who worship evil's might beware my power. Green Lantern's light.
0: The grounded approach makes those moments of cosmic absurdity even more entertaining rather than less. It occasionally takes itself a little too seriously, and anyone arriving purely for enormous Green Lantern space battles may wonder why they're spending quite so much time in Nebraska. But that's also what makes Lanterns work. It's confident enough to make the superheroic secondary to the mystery, characters, and wonderfully peculiar atmosphere. It's a detective show with aliens, a cosmic conspiracy hiding inside a rural murder mystery, and occasionally the world's most expensive episode of Scooby-Doo. 4 stars. We'll be back with streaming news right after this from Footloose.

0: You are listening to RTL Today Radio Screen Time with me, Stephen Stepsolo. And here's a look at some of the things happening on the streaming screens. Top Boy may have finished, but Netflix clearly isn't ready to leave Summer House behind. Two spin-offs are now officially on the way. Johnny Boy, a five-part prequel bringing Barry Keoghan back as violent Irish gangster Johnny McGee, and Jack, a six-part continuation following Jasmine Jobson's BAFTA award-winning character beyond the events of the original series. Original creator Ronan Bennett writes Johnny Boy, with Holy Spider director Ali Abassi behind the camera, while playwright Ryan Calais Cameron creates Jack. Both begin filming in 2027 with no release dates yet, proof that in the Top Boy universe, apparently nobody ever really gets to leave the estate.
1: Screen Time on RTL Today Radio.
0: Netflix will mark 3 years since Matthew Perry's death with The One About Matthew Perry, an intimate three-part documentary arriving on October 27th. Directed by Emmy winner Mary Robertson, it traces Perry's journey from rising comedian to worldwide fame as Chandler Bing, while also exploring the addiction struggles he spoke about so openly during his life. Crucially, the series draws on previously unseen family photos and videos, and new testimony from Perry's sister, Maya Perry Bowick, lifelong friends and creative collaborators. The intention is to look beyond both Chandler and the circumstances of his death, and tell the considerably more complicated story of the man behind one of television's most familiar faces.
2: Boundaries are like rules. Sometimes it helps other people if we break them.
0: Hugo Weaving stars as Tobias Wallace, the chaplain at a bustling international airport, who has evolved into considerably more than the bloke you call when you need spiritual guidance.
3: How would you describe your role here?
2: There you go, my friend. Get yourself a feed. The job is emotional, spiritual, and practical support.
4: You must have a few stories.
0: With a permanently ringing phone, pockets full of cash, and a highly flexible relationship with official procedure, Tobias acts as the terminal's unofficial fixer, helping passengers, cleaners, and baggage handlers through everything from family crises and bereavement to scams, strikes, and assorted airport chaos.
2: Well, there is some contention over where exactly the devil resides.
0: Things become considerably more complicated when Shabana Aziz, fresh from the pit, arrives as new terminal manager Mira, who takes one look at Tobias's unconventional methods and concludes he's less guardian angel and more walking legal liability. The eight-part Australian drama comes from creators Elise McCready and Jude Troy, with Claudia Cavan and Thomas Wetherill among the ensemble, and is streaming internationally on Netflix. With more from the Footloose OST and another review incoming.

0: Hey there, and welcome back to Screen Time. Here's our second mini review.
1: I wanted to make a difference here. But there's a price for this life.
0: Tehran returns for a third season and remains one of those shows remarkably good at making you say, I'll just watch 10 more minutes, shortly before discovering you've accidentally finished another episode. Niv Sultan is back as Mossad hacker agent Tamar Rabinyan, now increasingly caught between her own intelligence service and the Iranian authorities, while Hugh Laurie joins the cast as nuclear inspector Eric Peterson.
2: Help. Do you know the risks you have to take to put something like this?
3: The agents are still large. I will hunt them down.
0: The ingredients remain familiar. Surveillance, pursuit, betrayal, and people having extremely tense conversations in parked cars. But the execution is still slick enough to keep you firmly on board.
1: Seems like you need my help even more than I thought.
0: The uncomfortable part is just how closely some of its themes now brush against the real headlines. Nuclear facilities, Israeli intelligence operations, internal unrest in Iran, and the escalating confrontation inevitably gives the series a very different context from when this season was actually filmed, back in 2023. At times, there's an obvious political blind spot in the way Tehran simplifies that extraordinarily complicated reality to keep its thriller machinery running, something that has become considerably harder to ignore as real events have overtaken the fiction. And that machinery is beginning to creak. Season 3 piles on double crosses, triple crosses, secret agendas, unlikely alliances, and miraculous escapes with such enthusiasm that eventually you stop wondering who is betraying whom and start wondering whether anyone involved has considered simply telling the truth for 5 minutes.
3: Being committed to a cause can be a lonely place.
2: Dr. Peterson, your inspection will proceed today.
3: I also wanted my work to make a difference here. But I don't have a lot of time. The regime will be looking for me.
0: Some plot devices sail dangerously close to ludicrous, and there are moments when Tamar's ability to escape yet another apparently impossible situation requires considerably more faith than the writers have probably earned. Even Positive Critical Reaction has acknowledged that the plotting occasionally bends credibility.
3: Whether it's in balance, I believe in correcting it. I now get another chance. I have to see this through.
0: Yet, despite all of that, Tehran remains tremendously engaging television. Sultan is excellent. Sean Taub remains a compelling presence as Faraz. Laurie brings another layer of uncertainty to proceedings. And director Daniel Sirkin maintains an almost relentless level of tension. It's increasingly ridiculous, politically awkward, and occasionally held together with espionage-grade sticky tape. But when an episode finishes, you'll still immediately want the next one. Credibility may have gone undercover, but the suspense certainly hasn't. 3 stars. It's show tunes next, a cut from Footloose, and then to our gaming news update.
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0: Hello there, and welcome back to Show Tunes, the podcast where we dig deep into the classic TV theme tunes that burrowed into our brains and never let go. Today we're strapping in, firing up the turbines, and flying headfirst into the sky-shredding synth masterpiece that is Airwolf. Premiering in 1984 on CBS, Airwolf was the ultimate 80s TV cocktail. Cold War espionage, high-tech military gear, a brooding anti-hero in Jan Michael Vincent's Stringfellow Hawk, and most crucially, a helicopter so souped up, it made Kit from Knight Rider look like a rental car.

But let's talk about the music. The Airwolf theme composed by Sylvester Levay is pure synth gold, clocking in at just over a minute for the TV version and extending into a full orchestral suite for later releases. The track is absolute dynamite. Sleek, fast, serious, and just a little bit mysterious. Levay, a Hungarian-born composer who later won a Grammy for his work on Fly Robin Fly, grafted the Airwolf theme using cutting-edge tech for the time, a Yamaha CS80, a Roland Jupiter 8, and the Linn Drum drum machine, staples of the era's electronic sound. What makes this theme stand out is its drive, the insistent arpeggiated bassline, soaring synth leads, and jet engine-like whooshes that don't just suggest flight, they are flight. The music feels like it's breaking the sound barrier with you in the cockpit. Interestingly, the theme was designed to invoke the isolation of the show's hero. Stringfellow Hawk is a tortured soul, you see, a Vietnam vet and classical cellist living alone in a cabin by a lake. Levay's composition hints at that inner conflict, a heroic outer layer with just a hint of melancholy lurking in the harmonies. Despite being overshadowed in pop culture by the likes of Miami Vice or Knight Rider, both featured here by the way, Airwolf's theme has aged remarkably well. In fact, it's now considered a cult classic among synthwave fans and retro scoring enthusiasts. Not bad for a tune originally meant to underscore a helicopter launching missiles at Russian jets every week. The original opening credit sequence used stock footage and model work to simulate Airwolf's high-speed aerial stunts, but Levay's driving theme gave the illusion of speed and intensity. Without it, the visuals wouldn't have had nearly the same impact. So why is the Airwolf theme so good? It's a rare case of music perfectly matching tone, tempo, and tension. It sells the fantasy, elevates the action, and gives you just enough character insight to set the mood, all in just over 1 minute. That's all for this week's Show Tunes. If you're enjoying the series, hit subscribe, leave us a review, and tell us which TV theme you'd like us to fly into next. Until then, keep your headphones on and your nostalgia radar tuned in. See ya!

Hey, you. Yeah, you. The one dipping into another Ben and Jerry's tub. Maybe just the two scoops this time. You're listening to Screen Time on RTL Today Radio. And here is some gaming news. Some of Nintendo's most recognisable Super Mario music has been transformed into easy-listening jazz for a new album, Live from the Mushroom Kingdom. The collection reworks themes from across the series, including Super Mario Bros., Super Mario 64, and Super Mario Odyssey, and is already available to stream ahead of its vinyl release. It's essentially the soundtrack to Mario discovering a tiny basement cocktail bar and becoming surprisingly knowledgeable about whiskey. Finally, somewhere you can hear the underground theme without immediately worrying that you're about to run out of time.

Rockstar's 26-minute Grand Theft Auto 6 and extended look hasn't just generated enormous interest in the game, it's sent listeners racing towards its soundtrack. The Netflix special attracted 31.1 million views in its first days alone, while Captain and Tennille's Obscure, But I Think It's a Dream, subsequently enjoyed an astonishing 130,730% increase in global streams. Others benefited too. Depeche Mode's People Are People jumped 190%, Prefab Sprout's Cars and Girls rose 360%, and Cliff Richard's Devil Woman climbed 1,290%. So GTA 6 isn't even out yet, and it's already introducing Gen Z to Cliff Richard, possibly Rockstar's most unexpected crime to date. Sony's latest State of Play delivered plenty of announcements, although perhaps not the enormous reveals fans had convinced themselves were coming. We got another look at Marvel's Wolverine, updates for Ghosts of Yotei, Monster Hunter Wilds, Gran Turismo 7, and Crimson Desert, while Until Dawn 2, Choice and Consequences was confirmed for January 2027. The other major reveal was Final Fantasy VII Revelation, the final part of the remake trilogy, launching April 8, 2027, simultaneously on PlayStation, Xbox, PC, and Switch 2. But with no Intergalactic or The Last of Us Part 3, online reaction was decidedly grumpy, proving once again that the most dangerous boss battle in gaming is managing PlayStation's fans' expectations. We'll be back to say tschüss in a moment. Here, though, is some more from the Footloose soundtrack.

That's all we've got time for on today's episode of Screen Time, but we've not forgotten your fun film fact, the triple F. The running W was a tripwire to make horses fall over at the critical moment during filming. The device broke countless horses' legs and necks. It is now, thankfully, illegal. And we can't actually believe that that thing took place in the first instance. And with that, the screens go dark and we've reached the end of another Screen Time, an hour in which we've watched, streamed, played, judged, and generally spent considerably more time thinking about fictional people than is probably medically advisable. Remember, if you've missed an episode or simply want to hear one again, because apparently once wasn't punishment enough, you'll find Screen Time on RTL Play alongside the rest of the archive. And keep an eye on those Kinopolis listings too, because every week we're giving you the chance to win a pair of cinema tickets to see the film of your choice. We'll be back next time with another collection of films, television, games, soundtracks, and entertainment industry decisions that somebody somewhere approved during an actual meeting. Until then, watch something brilliant. If it's terrible, at least have the decency to tell somebody else to watch it so you can discuss how terrible it was. I'm Stephen Stepslow. This has been Screen Time on RTL Today Radio, 93.3 FM, DAB+, and online. Be good and all that stuff. See ya.

0: Luxembourg is a multicultural place full of people from all over the world. 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On Let's Talk Sport, every week, discover the people making it happen in the Grand Duchy. 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
4: Let's talk sport on Sunday, the 6th of September, 2026, episode 422. You're with myself, Nathan Snade, this evening. Hannah Griffin is right across from me, and we've got Jay to the right of me tonight. We call him Jay because hopefully tonight we get some smack or have a little session for smack talk with Jay.
5: Got a few quarrels.
4: Yeah, got a few.
5: Just a couple.
4: Got a few. Very good. Great to hear. We've got some live football on. I know both of you have it on your screens in front of you, which is great. If you want to talk smack talk with Jay, you can on the number there, Hannah. I'm going to roll that off.
6: +352-621-525,000.
4: That's right, 621-525,000, of course, on our Let's Talk Sport Instagram handle, where we talk sport for the next hour. Some lively sporting stories, strong opinions, and good debate from the three of us. And at quarter to the hour, we have Anthony Griffin, of course. Anthony Griffin, what is that? Just Griffin rolled off my tongue. Anthony Perez.
6: So funny.
5: Don't do my man like that.
4: Whoa, Anthony Perez will join us at quarter to the hour. He's got some BGL wrap, and we'll see how what's been happening in the Bundesliga. Have you two been looking at the Bundesliga this weekend?
5: Bundesliga, I didn't catch it.
6: Yeah, Bundesliga, what's going on there? Yeah.
4: No, nothing. I just wondered, I'm all tied up on this Arsenal-Chelsea match. Exactly. So right now it is Arsenal and Chelsea that are playing. And if you know us well, you will know that my two colleagues, my two radio hosts in the show, have been going toe for toe for probably about the last 18 months now, I guess it is, at least a year. Going toe-to-toe with banter. Opening hit, I got a great one. Greatest rivalry kicked off yesterday, the third test of the rugby's greatest rivalry in Johannesburg. Wasn't just a series leader, it was a statement by Brassey Rasmus. The Springboks have, or I don't know if they have finally, but I think they have solved the All Blacks attacking code with a with an excellent 29-24 win at the FNB Stadium, which is in Soweto. Full house there, actually. I think there's 83,000 fans that were packed in there. But they sort of flipped the narrative after the 33-16 loss on, let's call it week one, or on the first test, which is, let's say, a bit of a humiliation to be losing there. But they proved that they could absorb New Zealand's speed and skill to impose their physical territory, which is their presence of South Africa, physical territory, their kicking game as well, and their plan when it mattered most. The Boks didn't just win, they won ugly in actually the best way possible, grounding out points through basically set piece domination, I would say that. And whilst the late with a lot of late pressure, certainly in the second half, while the All Blacks, despite scoring more tries than South Africa, once again it was the little bit of discipline and a bit of defensive lapses that cost them in the final quarter. My hot take on that, well, I think that this result exposes a bit of a lingering All Black vulnerability, if I'm going to be honest. They're brilliant in the transition, but a little bit too fragile when they get forced into an arm wrestle with these big guys. Now, it's not to say that they're not winning the collisions. In many cases they are winning the collisions, but I think New Zealand at the moment are playing perhaps a bit one-trick pony in terms of they just play at one speed, and that is just really, really fast. The moment we get South Africa able to stop, start a game, change the speed of the game, New Zealand look a little bit unable to handle that type of change. Now, New Zealand's 9 tries to South Africa's 4 across the first 3 tests obviously shows the attacking strength that the All Blacks have got. But yeah, as I mentioned, now they've lost 2 of the 3 when the stakes rise. Alex Park was certainly a masterclass, but Cape Town Johannesburg has revealed a bit of a pattern of self-inflicted wounds, I would say. For the Springboks, they now take a 2-1 lead and they're heading into Baltimore. Jordan, your neck of the woods, closer to where we are, and closer, it's a long way away from South Africa, I can tell you that, which means that they've turned this quadrennial series into sort of their own trophy hunt. For the All Blacks, though, I think it's another reminder that flair won't win alone. Okay, that's for sure. To beat a side that's really learned how to play to make every minute feel like the last. Of course, do I want us to win next week? Absolutely.
5: Of course,
4: I think the speed and the flair is 100% the way that they can beat the box. I mean, they thought they had them gassed, and I believe they did. But the moment the Springboks, or any team for that matter, the Northern Hemisphere, the moment they're able to slow the All Blacks game, slow the quick ball. It does seem to rattle them, and the game just doesn't go their way.
5: And did they fix some of the things, the points that we talked about last show, in penalties, kind of shooting themselves in the foot?
4: Well, actually, yes and no. I mean, the final score was 29-24. There was a missed penalty, and there was a missed conversion. So they left 5 points out there on the park, the All Blacks, out of that missed penalty and the missed conversion. Remember, we're playing at altitude, so the ball flies a little bit further as well. So 5 points, you know, 29-24, another draw again, like so close it could have been in Test 2.
5: Right.
4: What they didn't do this last game yesterday, was they didn't put the... They decided not to put the Airlink planes over the stadium.
5: They didn't have the show.

0: It's been intense. The first one wasn't the greatest of rugby by both sides, but it was just intense with the Ellis Park cauldron. You could argue that. Game two in Cape Town Stadium, arguably the best in the world, slightly smaller than Ellis Park. Maybe the same size, about 50,000-60,000. But then they've gone up to Soweto, back in Johannesburg, with another 80,000. It's a football stadium.
1: Oof.
0: And then they're going for even more all money, for game four in Baltimore, which is exposing the games to our friends across the water,
1: to the foreigners,
0: yeah. So yeah, that was a big old game. Hey, let's get that's the opening wrap for Let's Talk Sport. Let's take a short break and get into sport and history in the world today. I don't know how far you guys can go back, but I'm going back 1880.
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0: So how did you guys get on? What, 1880? Do you get?
1: I definitely don't go back that far.
5: I don't. I'm not too far after, about 40 years after.
0: 40 years after. I go 1880 and 1972, so I'm going to knock it out. Now, there's a guy you two need to know, if you can actually Google him while you're on, if you can take your eyes away from the football there for 1 second. W.G. Grace. Now, he is arguably one of the goats of cricket. He played the very first test game of cricket in England, began in 1880 against Australia at the Oval. And on debut, Mr. W.G. Grace scored a massive 152. Now, look at the beard on that bloke.
1: I was going to say, he's got a hell of a beard.
5: What a
0: really good beard.
1: I think that's like every beard.
0: Mate, that held up.
1: Whatever you buy at the store.
0: No spillage has got through that, right?
1: Yeah.
0: No spillage has got through that.
1: Products and everything. He's the emblem. Of beard,
0: WGJ, as I say, one of the legends of the game. He scored on debut against Australia at the Oval, which was the first test cricket game between the two nations. A solid 152. What a score to open the attachment a test match of cricket.
1: What would it take to get you to grow one of those beards?
0: I think I've got a couple of goodies for you.
1: Yeah,
0: I've got a couple.
1: I would love to see.
0: I think I'll see if I can pull one out.
1: Yeah, I'll get you some cream to put on.
5: I could see you with one, Jordan. You're about a quarter of the way there.
0: Yeah,
1: I need to take it down. Unless it turns all white, silver, you know?
0: If it's got a little bit of silver, a little bit of white, if it's done, it can be done with class.
1: Yes, silver fox.
0: Silver fox.
5: You're still good.
1: I appreciate it. I don't dye it yet, so...
0: What did you say? 40 years after, so you're going to
5: 1920. Jack Dempsey knocked out Billy Misk in the third round in Benton Harbor, Michigan, to defend his world heavyweight title in what's recognized as the first professional boxing match ever broadcast on radio.
0: On radio. So 1920, they'll be proper good old scraps in those days. They go all the way to like 20 rounds at that time. I don't know how. Did it say what? He knocked out in what now? Ninth round?
5: Third round.
0: We've got some more boxing stories a little bit later in the show with Katie. Oh, this is naughty, Nathan. With Katie Taylor. Boxing bout last night. Absolutely huge. We'll talk about that a little bit later in the show. As we'll also talk about, I have got a quiz for you both again. Hannah's 2-0 up. Listen, just before Anthony comes into the studio, I will dish that one. I'll dish that. Seven questions.
5: Okay.
0: Quiz, Jordan, how far back do you go in your?
1: I only go back immediately to 1995.
0: Okay, I'm gonna throw a little one out.
1: You got one?
0: Yeah, 1972. Actually, today was the day that the Summer Olympics restarted in Munich after the sad massacre of the 11 Israeli athletes by the Black September Palestinian terrorist organization. So it's a day, this time of the year was when the Olympics were held, obviously. But this is the day. You've got 1995.
1: Yeah, 1995, a streak that lasted for 56 years from Lou Gehrig's record of 2,130.
0: Oh, what a name.
1: But in September 6th, 1995, Cal Ripken Jr. defeated that record with 2,131 consecutive games.

0: Baltimore Orioles going back to Baltimore. Yeah, against the California Angels. Yeah, and he extended it as well to 2,632, and he could have kept going, but he voluntarily ended it. Yeah, that's a lot of games.
1: Wow, wow. Luke Gehrig, I mean, there's not many feats that he's been, you know, surpassed in, actually, because he's got so many records. 2 weeks ago, we were talking about I need a team. I need a baseball team.
0: Well, you got the Cubs on. You got the Cubbies on.
1: I got the
0: right
1: Cubs
0: now.
1: On today. Jeez, but I got Cubs on.
0: Switching
1: I got Dodgers.
0: Up?
1: Yeah, yeah, I've got the
0: Twins.
1: Padres shorts. But I think I might go with the Astros.
0: What are we doing?
1: No.
0: Houston Astros?
1: Yeah.
0: But why?
2: Why?
1: Don't know.
0: Just
2: you like the
0: just
2: colors?
0: Felt like it.
1: No, yeah. I have got two pairs of like shorts. I have got two pairs of shorts on them.
2: Why? Where did you get those?
0: You came in with Padre shorts. What last show?
1: Yeah, so. I did. Brown ones, hideous color actually, but no, blue ones got nice. Yeah, I've got the same collection. The Nike Drive. You know how you get when you buy shorts and you go, or you buy any clothing, you think I like these. So once I buy one and I like them, because I give them like a, let's say, a 2 week trial. Then I go back and just go buy another like five, so then I'm sorted for the next like five, six years. That's my method.
0: But you haven't been to a baseball game, obviously.
1: No.
0: So,
1: but James got me the Cubs.
0: Right.
1: Yeah. And C on the front of, you know, C on the front of a hat, you know.
2: Why?
0: C.
1: I don't know, just
2: captain.
1: C. Yeah, yeah.
0: Captain?
1: Let's call it captain.
2: Let's say that.
1: I'm pleased you used that word. I've got one in 1996. 1996, Baltimore Orioles, Eddie Murray. He had his 500th career home run. 2018. It's pretty cool. This is really cool, actually. The World Surf League announces that from 2019, so the year after, there would be equal prize money for men and women across elite tour events, which became the first US-based global sports league with gender pay parity. So if you ever got that question in a trivial pursuit, what's the first sport? Oh, they said this is US-based global sports.
0: US-based.
2: Yeah, I have a bone to pick with. Uh-oh. WSL.
0: Oh, I was actually going to ask you something about the World WSL.
2: As in my WSL?
1: Not the World Surf League.
2: Yeah, it's just like every time I Google WSL, the way I Google Premier League, so I get the Premier League updates, I want to search the WSL for WSL, and I get World Surf League.
1: World Surf League.
2: I'm not looking.
0: That's the first hit on Google?
2: Yeah.
1: Ouch. So Surf League have paid more money than the WSL.
0: Exactly.
2: Yeah, Google. It upsets me a little
0: that's
2: bit.
0: The
2: every
0: first
2: time.
0: On the search. Well, I was talking about the NWSL. Yeah, right?
2: NWSL.
0: Yeah, there's a. Have you heard the controversy with, what's her name? Michelle Cooper. Have you seen?
2: Oh, with the boots.
0: With the boots,
2: she's
0: yeah.
2: New Balance.
0: Because she's New Balance, and the league, the NWSL, they've just signed.
1: Why, why is it called the International Women's
2: National Women's Soccer League?
0: Soccer League, yeah, National Women's Soccer League.
1: Okay,
0: just to be different from the WSL, no.
1: Okay,
0: I don't know.
2: I don't know why. I mean,
1: why are you not putting in? Hold on, I'm gonna come back to this.
2: Well,
1: why
2: S is soccer, so WSL is Women's Super League.
1: Why are you not putting in NWSL?
2: Sorry?
1: Why are you not entering into your keyboard NWSL rather than...
0: She knows all
2: because,
0: about
2: it. Well, NWSL is the US the league US, and WSL is Women's Super League, which is the women's league in the UK.
1: In the UK, yeah. Okay, so the two.
2: It's two different leagues, mm-hmm. Yeah.
0: Oh, but Michelle Cooper, you've seen she's signed by New Balance and the league in the middle of the season, I believe, they signed a deal with Nike. That kick deal and everything that everybody has to wear Nike, even down to the boots, which is kind of a different, which is, you know, because you have in men's football or any other sports where, okay, the jerseys and everything is a deal, but then everybody can wear their own shoes, right?
2: Yeah.
0: And this is where if anybody wants to, like for her, she gets fined every match that she wears this. And also, what is it? Any other brand other than Nike that want, them not to cover their boots, so like cover the logos and whatever, they have to pay $100,000 to the league.
2: It is a really strange monopoly.
1: On boots, it's an interesting one. So the All Blacks are sponsored by Adidas, and everybody in their team, when they're playing for that national team, the All Blacks, they must wear the Adidas boot. However, there are players within the group that are sponsored by Asics or say New Balance, and then they and when they go and play obviously provincially or in other games they wear those, and it's a bit of a funny one, right? Because it's hard to tell people, but it's also now, particularly with the All Blacks, also part of the uniform, right? If you're going all black, or you're going all black with, let's say, orange boots or white boots, just everyone's quite, uniformed, let's call it that.
2: Yeah, but that's like a, within a national team, right? It's kind of like in the World Cup, every single player having to wear, like, it's fine, like, within teams, I feel like, but I don't think
1: you within a league, within a league. I think it's crazy.
2: Yeah, you just, you wouldn't see that in the men's games.
0: Yeah, you see, you have guys with other deals.
1: I'm surprised that a deal like that went in, and that the other boot brands haven't kicked off. Perhaps this is how they were going to approach it, by sponsoring a player.
2: It's just a bit crazy. Like, you can, like, sponsor the players you want to. It just, like, and then they have to pay. Like, they're getting punished. So then they can't sign their own boot brand deals. So they suffer losses there. And then they sign their boot brand deals, and then they get punished for that because they're not wearing something that was decided. It's poor from whoever accepted that into the league at all.
1: Exactly right. Because now that player could potentially go, well, we're not going to that league. We'll go to another league. They could potentially lose great players.
2: Right, and probably it was a huge money deal, probably, right? Like, probably it was a massive money deal from Nike.
0: I can't remember the numbers, but I know Nike pays $20,000 a year per player. They pay $20,000 to each team per player.
2: Okay.
0: So, yeah.
2: That's pretty big.
0: It adds up, and when they're making it $5,000 for each brand to pay if they want visibility. So kind of, I guess, I don't know if you add the numbers up, they're kind of making it like, okay, the brands can have their visibility if they want, but then Nike's still going to get the overall
2: coverage. I'd be interested to see what the, like, rules and the economics behind the entire situation is, because, like, I do imagine there is huge money from Nike going into this, which is always something that I say is good. But there's also, really well-established, like Michelle Cooper in the league, who has deals and who's probably happy and comfortable in those deals and doesn't want to have to pay X amount of money every time she's, wearing the boots she wants to wear. Yeah. It's just interesting.
0: Well, the Players Association has filed a grievance. And so, like, the league can't touch any of that fine money until it's...
2: Oh, that's good. They have a good Players Association over there.
0: Yeah, I think that's one thing about American leagues. Association looks out for the players, right?
1: If anyone knows how to do anything, it's certainly the Americans when it comes to professional sport. That is for sure. The boot deal, I'm not quite convinced on.
0: There was a nice video of her. She scored, and then she came over to the camera and put the New Balance and pointed down to it.
2: Yeah, she's cool for that.
0: She is, and she also placed on social media the fine that the league sent her.
2: Really?
0: And she said, buy New Balance.
2: Ah!
0: So it was kind of a cool marketing.
2: Yeah. Nah, this is huge for New Balance. Exactly. This is literally huge for New Balance.
1: New Balance are chasing the game. Well, not chasing the game, but they are chasing number one, right?
2: That's a good move. Like, without Nike realizing it, they've just, given a layup to New Balance.
0: Exactly.
1: Totally.
2: They're kicking themselves.
0: I thought that was kind of interesting and fun on her part.
2: Yeah.
0: Nice move.
1: Yeah, very, very, very much so. Just to conclude with the sport history on this day, in this day in 2019, there's a Sri Lankan fast bowler. He took out, in four deliveries, he got four people out, four wickets, and he actually finished with five wickets for six runs. So he only got six runs hit off him, and he took five people out. As New Zealand went out all out for 88 in a 37-run defeat in a third T20 in international in Sri Lanka. So what a day. I remember when Lasith Malinga was firing down the walls. He had a bit of a interesting throw. He had a dodgy throw. He used to bowl the ball really wide, which is class. Or
0: the way he threw it.
1: Yeah, you're not like, so yeah, the delivery, you normally would go right up and over, but he was he was very wide, and so often he would be
0: those are always at least
1: a bit of controversy
0: in American baseball. The guys that throw kind of sidearm are always, it's hard to judge the ball as it's coming in.
1: Yeah, sure, right? Of course, because you're working on, yeah, you're not working on that straight.
0: Yeah, exactly.
1: Dodge for me. 2024, only 2 years ago, the Eagles won 34-29 over the Green Packers, rather, I should say. The Packers. There was 34-29 victory, which was the first NFL football game that was played in the Southern Hemisphere.
2: Oh. What,
1: Have a guess what city they played that. The Green Bay Packers.
0: The Green Bay Packers played.
1: Yep, played the Philadelphia Eagles.
0: Wait, it was in 2024?
1: And it was in 2024.
0: In Brazil?
1: Yeah, Sao Paulo. Well played, my friend. That wasn't part of the Coins Quiz questions, but you've
0: it
1: done
0: should
1: very,
0: have been.
1: You've done very, very well. It was just an off the cuff one. And then in 2025, this day last year, Red Bull's Max Verstappen set the fastest Formula One lap in history with a 1:18. Which surpassed Lewis Hamilton's record of, he got 1:18.79. It surpassed Lewis Hamilton's record of 1:18.88 at the Italian Grand Prix.
2: Wow.
1: Did you see what happened today?
2: No, what happened?
1: You didn't see the Formula One today?
0: I saw from 16th to first place.
1: No, let's 16th, try 19th, Anthony, my friend.
0: 19th, he was 19th, sorry. He was
1: 19th
0: to first place, Antonelli,
1: The 19th to first comeback, he pulled off a legendary drive by winning the race.
0: I did see that headline.
1: Starting all the way back in 19. Well, what is also really impressive, it ends a 60-year drought. He's the first Italian to win his home Grand Prix at Monza, sending 1966. It was awesome because all the fans there were understandably supporting Ferrari. But at the end, at the end of the celebration, all those Ferrari fans were like just cheering.
0: Yeah, for
1: Kimi.
0: Win in Italy.
1: But there's actually a little bit of a heart-stopping moment, to be honest, because he was tailing in behind George Russell. And he had what I would think an easy overtake situation because he had better tyres. He played around a bit, got a bit too close and almost spun out in the gravel.
0: Oof. Really?
1: He didn't, and so dropped them back a bit because fortunately there was no one else close and behind. So dropped them back a little bit. Not too long later, another couple of minutes later, he was able to pass him and I think he the last like three laps were, or even five laps were his. Yeah. So that means that he extends the championship lead. Call it a monumental victory, this one.
0: Is that 242 before that, or is he at 242 now? I'm not sure.
1: Points. So the standings, he's at 267 now. And then George Russell's at 201. So he's got a nice margin. Hamilton's at 191. Norris sits back and
0: he must have been motivated because he just started a marketing campaign for Adidas with Anthony Edwards.
1: Oh, really?
0: Yeah.
1: I saw him. Oh, okay, because they're all on the suits as well. Adidas.
0: Anthony Edwards, Adidas. They did a commercial where they're playing spades in Italy.
1: Ah, okay.
0: Yeah, card game. Right.
1: Is that just recently? Maybe it's
0: just recently,
1: in the last week. Okay,
0: just recently.
1: Anthony Edwards flew over to do the recording.
0: Yeah, they got the ants working together, I guess.
1: Yeah. Wow.
0: Pretty cool basketball and
1: impressive.
0: F1.
1: And in the race, actually, first lap or second lap, maybe? Yeah, certainly early doors. Charles Leclerc went out. His back wheel just touched a little bit of the white chalk or white paint on the outside of a corner. And boy, did his car go just straight across the gravel into there. So that delayed things by probably a good 20 minutes, I would say, today. It was, it was one heck of a race, that is for sure. But anyway, coming back to it, it was Red Bull's Max Verstappen who set the fastest one lap history on that track. Who are you wishing happy birthday to this day today on the 6th of September?
2: I have a John Wall, born September 6th.
0: Hey, John Wall.
1: That name, why does that name ring a bell? Keep going.
2: Former Washington Wizards point guard, five-time NBA All-Star, known for his blistering speed and transition.
0: John Wall was incredible. Wall. Yeah.
1: There we go.
0: Early retirement. There was a dance named after him.
2: Really?
0: Yeah.
1: Okay.
0: And named after him, it was part of his thing that he always did.
1: He did it.
0: But he was a great player, though.
1: Yeah. I heard the name, but I wouldn't know. I'm going to wish a happy birthday to Mr. John Erickson, an American swimmer and the first to triple cross the English Channel in 1981. There we go. There we go. An American born in Chicago, Illinois, sadly passed away in 2014. 1973, Greg Radetzky, the Canadian-British tennis star, was born, say Canadian British, but is actually born in Seoul of all places in South Korea. 1974, Tim Henman, a playing partner of Greg Radetzky, was also born. So two players born on the same day.
0: Yeah.
1: Could have been, I'm adamant they would have been doubles partners at in a Davis Cup.
0: I had a couple.
1: Mm-hmm.
0: Shout out to your cubbies.
1: Yeah, okay.
0: Back, he was on the team when they won the World Series, the cap you're wearing there, Derek Lee.
1: Okay.
0: Born in 1975.
1: I'm only getting to know baseball, but
0: first baseman.
1: The Mickey Mantles and the Lou Gehrig, of course. But.
0: A big-time player, instrumental in that run. And then the other one, Jordan Hicks.
1: Jordan Hicks?
0: Jordan Hicks.
1: Today?
0: Yeah.
2: Is your
0: born
2: birthday?
0: In 1996. No, not my birthday. Wrong Jordan Hicks.
1: 1996.
0: There's a Jordan Hicks. Yeah, he's a
1: pitcher. It went
0: pitcher.
1: Eerily silent.
2: Yeah.
1: There
0: was like, what's your birthday?
1: Awkward. There was like, this was orcs.
0: Jordan Hicks, yeah, born on this day, 1996. He's a right-hand relief pitcher for the St. Louis Cardinals.
1: Oh, there we go.
0: Yeah, there's actually...
1: Happy birthday, Jordan Hicks.
0: Jordan Hicks. There's actually another Jordan Hicks. Plays in the NFL. Oh, he just retired, actually. That was a funny one.
2: Lucky name, huh?
1: Yeah.
0: Oh, no, we're just athletes.
1: Good name. An athletic name. Well, certainly. Three of them, that's for sure. I was talking about boxing earlier on. This is not about Katie Taylor just yet. We'll have a little break before we get to Katie Taylor. But Daniel Dubois, he was born on this day in 97. You know Daniel Dubois? Oh, man, he's like... He's very good. He'd be in the top five in the world, maybe four or five in the world.
0: Jeez.
1: Yeah. Have you heard? Yeah. No, Daniel Dubois. Yeah. He won the WBA heavyweight title in 2022 and 2023. He had the belt. He lost it recently, but it is Daniel Dubois' birthday today. So it's a good day for birthdays. I think Jordan Hicks takes the cake though, doesn't it?
0: That was awkward. You guys just paused and looked at each other like, oh my God, did we forget?
1: Yeah. Can we go back? We'll see if we get the recording of that like silence. I wonder if the camera's on me right now watching my mouth drop.
0: That'll be a good one, yeah. A blooper.
1: little blooper. Hey, let's take a short break and we will get into some other sports news and see what hot topics like shoes we can out of the sport in this day, see if we've got any other things that we can go off cuff on.
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3: The heartbeat of Luxembourg.
1: Yeah, so as I was mentioning earlier in the show, Katie Taylor's final fight wasn't just a victory lap, mate. It was actually a masterclass in how to bow out on your own terms. At the age of 40, she I'd say fairly convincingly beat Flora Pilli, landing a... quite a few combinations really to control the ring that like she was 25 again. She was really an outstanding and really listen, she validated that barrier she broke in women's boxing. And for me, you would actually right now, I was, you know, talking goats, you would say Katie Taylor is the goat. I don't know about whether that particular performance will be like, you know, one of the best because she's had so many stellar fights, but certainly longevity when you're 40 years old and you're still fighting in the ring. She certainly put female boxing on the mat, that is for sure. Have you seen any MotoGP this weekend? No MotoGP. Mark Marquez riding the Ducati delivered another masterclass, leading from the front to claim his 11th win of the season. And yeah, I guess just say reignite his 2026 title hopes. I can't see him being beaten. Pedro Acosta finished second for KTM, and I think they're going, is it the third next weekend? Yeah, next weekend, the 13th. They are heading to Misano, which is the tiny country in Italy, San Marino. So San Marino Grand Prix. We're talking about what can we talk. There'll be topics that come off this one. In this sport, it will certainly be happening because the US Tennis Open finals have started in New York. I know that the Williams sisters got beaten earlier on, or just last night, I think it was. But it's great to see them, those two, back on court playing doubles together. That's for sure. But have you seen this? The 100 influencers.
2: No.
1: You haven't seen it.
0: 100 influencers.
1: So the U.S. Open tennis organizers have paid 100 influencers to go to the games, but they're causing like such a ruckus. And
2: really?
1: Lo and behold, they don't know the etiquette of like tennis. So they're making noise. It is, yeah. So there's pictures of a few. Have a look online while I'm telling you about it. There's pictures online of people sitting in the crowd, like tennis, what do you call it? I don't know, stalwarts, let's say. And it is just so cringe because of the noise that they're making. Now, it's caused a massive debate through the, through the purists, of course, that are, have you got there? You see it? You see the faces of some of the fans?
0: I thought they were infiltrating.
1: Yeah?
0: So some of the faces.
1: The faces. Let's have a look at the faces. They're like just, yeah. And so what I thought, I'll ask you of what you think. So they're making basic noise, jumping up and down, trying to be making themselves look famous because they're at the US Open. But a rally's being played, and they've got the big light ring and the . So I thought I would throw a couple over to you and thought, okay, well, let's look at the pros and cons just to see where you guys are, because Coco Gauff and there's another player, I can't remember who it was, Jessica Pegloir, that's right, they've praised this little new culture shift for modernising the sport. But on the other side, it's drawn intense criticism. I think it's fair to say that. So what do you think about this, you know, making noise during like a game of tennis with these fans that are not linked, right? They're not even linked to tennis at all. Do you think this is a good thing, them doing it? Do you think it's great because it's going to expand to new audiences and maybe introduce some younger, more casual demographics that wouldn't want otherwise? Or do you think it just disrupts the tennis etiquette?
2: I think both can exist, and right now they're not existing harmoniously. Like, I think the idea of bringing these influencers in to try to reach a different fan base, bring more viewers into the picture is fine, understandable. But if you're going to invite these influencers into this space, you must prepare them. It is the role of those who invited them to also prepare them and brief them on etiquette, on this and that. Like, if you want to, you know, it's obviously from a commercial standpoint, right? They want to.
1: I'm just like, in my head, like, why does the sport need influencers? The games are all sold out anyway. The influencers are the players themselves.
2: They're just trying to increase revenues further.
1: In another way to watch some.
2: It's just another avenue.
1: So, yeah, I'm going to go. It disrupts. I'm a purist, so I'm going to say it definitely disrupts the tennis etiquette. But I agree. If you are going to have your side shows, put them out at the gates. Don't put them in the. Don't put it all. You know, take a photo from the. You take a photo from the stands, of course, but. Yeah.
2: Like, provide them with clear instructions of what they can and what they cannot do, and
0: proper etiquette.
2: Yeah, proper etiquette. Yeah, I think it's totally.
1: Some places actually say if you've got phones, you put them away. You're not allowed to have phones on. Which is sad because by promoting the game, you want to be able to take.
0: Yeah, I think the game's fine without these influencers and whatnot. You get enough, like, I don't know. I like the
1: purity,
0: kind of the. I don't know, purity is it, but just kind of the, I can't think of the word, like the history behind it of just, you know, kind of, it's a...
2: Legacy?
0: It's a legacy, a proper, you know, sporting event, mm-hmm. and, you know, maybe that is a bit bougie or whatnot to think, you know?
2: Yeah, but this is the U.S. Open.
0: Yeah, no, it is the U.S. Open, and so it's a shame.
1: We talked about it earlier in the show, didn't we?
0: Like the U.S. Open, you're right.
1: Leaders in professional sport and leading.
0: I think it's a failed attempt. So, you know, they try. Yeah, it was a failed attempt.
2: You try, you fail, you learn. Like Wimbledon will not be having this.
0: No, that's what I'm saying. You learn that, yeah, it shouldn't be, it doesn't need to be mixed. And I don't think it should be. It's just like with the type of brands that sponsor, you know, prestigious. That's why I want to say prestige.
2: Yeah.
0: They don't need prestige. They don't need TikTokers coming in there.
1: No,
0: with that
1: type
0: of prestige. You know, it's just not the same thing. It's just like,
1: they've also, with golf, they've had some troubles with some of the influencers. Doing pranks, actually.
0: Oh, really?
1: Yeah. So during the game, so I don't know whether they've got a foghorn or whatever, or the comments that they're calling, and they've got their mates, you know, like videoing them, and they're doing pranks, like at these pro events. So these pranksters are getting kicked off, but they're doing it for likes, because if they do something, can it put Rory McIlroy off his shot, for example? I actually put these influencers in the same category, particularly when a game's played. I can't agree anymore with you, Hannah, on it. You know, like if you're really going to invite them and go in it, but put them somewhere else. If you don't know the etiquette of tennis,
0: definitely.
1: I mean, who doesn't know the etiquette of tennis?
0: At least a bare minimum.
1: The etiquette of tennis is up there with the etiquette of lawn bowls. Everybody should just know it.
2: Yeah, I mean, like yes and no, but like. I don't think completely necessarily. I don't think you could throw me into a completely unknown environment and just assume that I think there is a duty of responsibility on those who invited them. I don't think they should assume. Mm-hmm. I don't think so. Because like they're probably inviting them in and kind of being like, do your thing, like have the outreach, like attract your followers and your fans to make for this to seem like a fun event.
1: Tag that US Open.
2: Yeah, so it's and then if you give them just like free rein like that, then they're gonna do their thing, and their thing may not be in line with tennis etiquette, and I don't think that's necessarily on them to blame.
1: Yeah.
2: I don't know. I'm not a supporter. I'm also not like influencers. That's not my thing. I don't know who was there. I don't know what they were doing exactly. It's not how I would approach anything, but
1: no,
2: I
1: can understand it. I can certainly understand it. I think they've, for me, a little bit of a, I'd say an own goal, but...
2: Yeah, it's a miss.
1: It's a miss. It's got a gone about it. The pros and cons, you know, the pros are, you know, the massive social media reach, the showcases the entirety of the event, demystifies and modernizes this how we are these days, and hopefully boosting commercial partnerships. But then you can argue on the other side. You say, well, can it alienate the core fan base? You're getting a superficial engagement, which is clear, and you're displacing those dedicated fans, because they're still getting bummed. They're getting bums on seats there, and overshadowing. The sport itself. Just one other thing on sport that's been happening across the world, actually. This one's a big shout out to the WAS that we made mention of in the NRL rugby league, the New Zealand Warriors. They just edged Manly 31-30 last night to keep their minor premiership hopes alive, while South Sydney crushed the Roosters 50-20. Now, a man, James, wouldn't like that. In a very emotional match, that South Sydney and Roosters, because it was Wayne Bennett's final farewell to the Allianz Stadium. He's been an absolute legend in rugby league over many different clubs. I remember at the Broncos and then with the Reds. But have you guys seen on social media Jai Arrow? Like, have you seen them? So you've seen everyone doing this.
2: Uh-huh.
1: Yeah, or they get, when they do a celebration.
2: Yeah.
1: They're getting the arrow out and they're going. They're doing this.
2: Yeah.
1: Not the Usain Bolt, but it's for Jai Arrow, who's got M&D in rugby league. And if you have a look at him, he's just an incredible following. So he's got M&D, but they brought him out to play the 100th game.
2: Wow.
1: But so yeah, really emotional, massive thing. And down under, that's for sure. But it's around social. It's all around the world. So if you're listening to this, go and take a look at Jai Arrow and give that guy a like for what he's coming through give him a like, a follow, and support him and D what he's going through at the moment. But absolute legend. He even had his birthday party at the stadium. Alliance Stadium. And he bought, you guys won't know because you don't have kids, but he bought out the Wiggles and they had a proper, a decent old Papa birthday. Brody. Yeah, have a look at the Giants. You'll get a tear in your eye. That's for sure when you look at it. And he's made a couple of compilations with all the athletes around the world when they've been winning, pulling out the arrow from the back and then shooting one out. Yeah, it's quite special indeed. Now, I'm just a little bit wary of the time. We've got another couple of things that we can not miss, really, really important, because it was a massive night for Luxembourg athletics with Patricia van der Wecken, who made Luxembourg history last night in Brussels by becoming one of only two athletes from the Grand Duchy to ever qualify for the season-ending showcase. She raced in the 100 metres and was lining up against world champions and Olympic medalists. That also included Melissa Jefferson and Jamaica's Elaine Thompson-Herah. But while she didn't challenge the actual trophy, she did her presence. Well, that presence obviously helped her make a great, I think it was 11.01, I think she got, or 11.08.
0: 11.08, just so, 1/10 of a second behind the US's Shakari Richardson.
1: Yeah.
0: Which is impressive.
1: So just absolute. And I tell you what, like, I was seeing some of the photos where she looks in brilliant nick. Absolutely brilliant nick. You can just, you know when like athletes got the shine on them? You can just see it right now. You just know it's their game. Yeah, you can just see like in the last, I don't know, 3 months, 4 months, there's something's about her change. But also joining her was Ruben Quarenjon, who joined, making the first time suspension to Luxembourg athletes reaching this. 24-year-old competed in the men's 3,000-meter steeplechase, again stacked with Olympic champion Sofiane El Bakkali and European silver medalist Carl Bebendorf. Now, he finished just outside the top eight, but obviously gaining that experience or being in a final of the final Diamond League is something pretty impressive. And he capped off the season, which he broke the Luxembourg national record. He's now qualified, So, which is an unbelievable season for both of those athletes, Ruben Quarenjon and Patricia van der Wecken. So, a huge shout out. Now, we're going to just notice Anthony has come into the studio. G'day, Anthony. How are you getting on? Now, I'm going to allow you to be the judge of this sort of final finale. We will save the 4-2-2 stat fact for the very end of the show. Okay, we will rattle off that one all together. But you're going to be the judge to my two friends over here, Hannah and Jordan. Hannah's 2-0 up in the challenge at the moment. And they've got 7 questions that I'm going to do.
0: 7 questions.
1: So I hope you've had your coffee, Jordan. You're alive and awake on your birthday.
0: Yeah.
1: Okay, are we ready for it?
2: Yeah.
1: Which team took a 2-1 lead in rugby's greatest rivalry?
0: South Africa.
1: Boom. Okay, which driver claimed his first ever...
2: Jimmy Antonelli.
1: Which driver claimed the first ever Formula One pole position at the Italian Grand Prix?
2: Jimmy Antonelli.
1: No, he finished started 19th. Did you not listen to me 2 seconds ago?
2: I thought he went up to one.
1: He did go.
0: Oh, my gosh. That's not a question.
2: Oh, okay. Who started? Who then?
1: She's off. She's off late in the races.
0: Oh, man.
1: We know she's fast, but didn't realise she was that fast.
2: Who started?
1: Who started, No, it was Gasly.
2: I wouldn't have got that.
1: Keeping
2: my horses in the pen.
1: And this one, keep your gun loaded. Keep it ready. Which WNBA team holds the best record in the league heading into the final week?
0: Minnesota Lynx. Come on, man.
2: For Jordan. That's a layup for Jordan.
0: What do you mean?
2: Minnesota and women's basketball.
0: Women's sports.
2: Oh, because you don't watch women's sports.
1: What was the final score when Liverpool beat Ipswich on Friday night?
0: 2-1.
4: Yeah. It's 2-0.
1: Jordan, 2-1. 2-1.
0: Come on.
2: I'm getting.
1: Which two London clubs faced off at 4:30 at the
2: Chelsea
1: end of
2: Arsenal.
1: Today?
0: Oh. Come on.
2: You said Chelsea Arsenal. I said Arsenal Chelsea.
1: And the last one. I don't know the answer to this. I'm pulling off another one. I don't know. I hope you get it right. Which team came from behind twice to beat Fulham 3-2 at Craven Cottage yesterday?
0: Oh, no. Oh.
2: Crystal Palace.
1: Yes, it was indeed. They won 3-2.
0: Oh, I knew Ben Chilwell scored the winning goal. Can I get that one?
1: Come on. I think the winner was Jordan. I think the winner was Jordan today.
2: Yeah, definitely.
1: So it's 2-1.
4: He made a great comeback, actually. Yeah.
1: Huge. Thank you. Huge comeback. But whilst we got the footy man, and you can now tell me the score of the football. You guys have got it both on in front of you. What's the score?
2: 2-1 Arsenal. So who's the real winner today? 2-1 Arsenal, just like it's 2-1.
0: Oh, wow. Sorry. All right, though, it's only the beginning.
1: Well played. Over to you, Anthony.
4: You know what? I'm going to start with a result that didn't happen in Luxembourg, but in the Netherlands. Ooh. In a 2-2 draw between Telstar and Cambro, Ronald Koeman Jr., the son of Ronald Koeman, who is a goalkeeper, scored 2 goals during that game, 2 times from the spot.
0: Oh, wow.
4: Have you ever seen a goalkeeper, except players like Rogério Ceni, scoring 2 goals in 1 game?
0: Interesting. Huge. Cambria, they hadn't won a match either. They were getting smacked.
4: Yeah.
0: I follow the Eredivisie sometimes. So.
4: Moving over to the Luxembourgish PGL League, we kick off with the only game on Saturday, where US Hostad showed unbelievable performance, because despite being down to 10 men for almost a full hour, they powered through to grab a deserved 2-0 victory against Victoria Rosbo, making it 3 wins out of their last 4 games. The boys in green are just unbeatable, except they play one of the top 3 teams, but it doesn't count.
1: It's still a good start, right?
4: Yeah, and good start. Yeah, meanwhile, Mondorf and Strassner are simply unstoppable. Neither team has dropped a single point so far this season. The UNA left no room for doubt, cruising to a comfortable 3-0 away win against Valfredange. Mondorf, on the other hand, had to dig deep against the reigning champions Bissen, but ultimately took all 3 points thanks to a brilliant race from Hatim Farr. And I have a simple stat for you. The last team to win the first 6 games in the season was Differdange back in 2024, but it's the first time this century that 2 teams managed to win all of their 6 first games on the same season. So already a season for the history books, and we hope that they will continue to, you know, keep us entertained like they do. No problem this time for Progress Niederkorn, who put on a professional display to sweep aside US Rimlosh 3-0. And over in the capital, the Racing Luxembourg pulled off a statement performance, defeating F91 Dudelange 3-1. And Differdange stay hot on the hill, of the leaders, following a convincing 4-1 victory against UN Kerzing. And the nightmare continues for Swift Hesperange. They suffered another clear defeat, this time falling to SLR Attelbrück, who celebrated their very first win this season. And the big question this
1: really
4: week is
1: down tools on by week 6. Gee whiz.
4: Will Hesperange even gets to 0 points this season?
1: That's a big question. We talked about that a couple of weeks. I mean, they're still on minus 12, and it looks like they're down to, with, if you're losing to bottom of the table, Edelbrook, what was the score?
4: 2-0.
1: 3-0. So if you lose to bottom of the table, 3-0.
4: Yeah.
1: I can't see it. I don't think they will.
4: I think the coach have to work with what they have, but if you can't make any transfers, it's difficult to survive the season. Going down to the M promotion, we have some interesting results as well. It's not the case for Marma against Lawrence Weiler, who fought out a tense 0-0 draw where defenses completely ruled the day. Fodder Ash showed an incredible spirit, turning the game around to see a dramatic 2-1 victory over Avenir Bergen. Pétanche came out on top of an 8-goal thriller, edging Jeunesse Connor 5-3. The shock of the weekend was former leaders US Feyland, who crashed to a 3-1 defeat against FC Mondaconche. FC Rolange are taking full advantage of it and the new league leaders after a solid 2-0 victory over FC Köpchen. SC Bétambourg put on an attacking masterclass, cruising past Belvaux with an emphatic 4-1 win. Mariska Merz and Luxembourg City shared the points in a hard-fought 1-1 draw, and Berdania Bearbrush produced a flawless away performance, dismantling Union Remish-Bus 3-0. We didn't have only earn promotion, but we also had the Coupe de Luxembourg with the first round, where the first 2 divisions didn't take part, just the divisions 3-5. And I picked 3 interesting results of this Sunday. First of all, our friends from Les Aiglons d'Alheim, it's been a while since we're talking about them, created a proper cup upset, knocking out higher division opponents Medanoch 2-1 to advance to the next round.
1: Okay, good start. Watch the space, Delheim.
4: Remember where they come from at the start of talking about them, I think, since the start of the show.
1: Number one, or certainly in the first 10 shows of Let's Talk Sport. The soft spot for Delheim and obviously our boys in green.
4: You know, Kyle, 2000, Young Boys Dikers went to penalty shootout, which ended up 6-7. I think the result speaks for itself. If you don't live under a rock, I just have to make the movement. And the scoreline that will give our Brazilian listeners pure 2014 nightmares. Sarah Manstoff crushed Tricolor Gasparis 7-1. Gasparis thought they were back in the game when they cut the deficit to 2-1 before Manstoff unleashed the power and scored 4 goals in 10 minutes, making it past to the next round. But the result of today is neither of these three games, because it happened at the reserves game between Eichstall and Gribos Harlange, where the Allianz Eichstall won 19-0. That's not a football score, that's a rugby score. And someone gets the Harlingen players maybe a good ice bath and a formal apology. on this day, 4 years ago, that might interest Jordan, RB Leipzig suffered a 4-1 defeat to Shakhtar Donetsk in the Champions League. Among the goal scorers that night was Mykhailo Modric. The one goes to you, Jordan. 6 months after that match, Modric was transferred to Chelsea for 70 million
0: that worked out.
4: Euros. which worked very well.
1: Salt and wounds.
4: But Chelsea going to make maybe profit out of it.
0: 75 million.
4: Pounds, actually.
0: Pounds.
4: I've read of pounds. 87 million euro was the buyout clause for... The buying option for Tottenham.
0: Yeah, Tottenham, we're going to get them.
4: Imagine they pulled just out this movement.
0: Wow.
4: And to... my last one on the nose is the fact for 2-2.
1: Let it all out. We'll go 4-2-2 in sport.
4: I have a player you know very well, Nathan. Is James Ward-Prowse. Have I spelled out correctly the name? James Ward-Prowse.
1: Oh yeah. He's just left from West Ham. Actually, he's just gone to Southampton.
4: Southampton
1: this week. Yeah.
4: Yeah. Known across world football for his latter free kick ability. Ward-Prowse racked up a staggering 422 Premier League appearances throughout his top flight career.
1: Wow, there we go. Before he's gone down to the Championship with West Ham. Thanks, West Ham, for taking James Ward-Prowse. I think it's Prowse, a good challenging one to say. I've got a 41 for 4-2-2 in sport, and that's Liverpool's previous top flight league defeat before their 44 game unbeaten Premier League run, which happened 2019 to 2020, came on the 3rd of January 2019 against Manchester City, a gap of exactly 422 days without a league loss.
2: Oh.
1: There we go. Whew. 44 games. During that 422-day span, Klopp's side won 39 of their 44 matches and averaged 2.77 points a game and came within 5 games of Arsenal's all-time English top flight unbeaten record, which was, Hannah, 42.
0: You guys were on sync there.
1: Yeah. they're on 44. Yeah, 49 is the unbeaten record. Liverpool got 44, and that gap was exactly 422 days.
2: Very good.
0: Nice gap.
2: I have a Novak Djokovic stat.
1: Yeah.
2: Which is maybe in line, given he just had a TV show out on Prime.
1: Did it? Has he?
2: Yeah. Oh,
0: I think I've heard of it, but I watched it.
2: That's recently come out, so we should watch that. But that's the number of weeks, 422, that Novak Djokovic had spent as world number one in the ATP rankings following his 24th Grand Slam title at the 2023 US Open.
1: Oh, wow. Good stat. 422 weeks.
2: Yeah.
1: Gee whiz, that's a long time.
2: That's a really long time.
1: That's 422 weeks. So 4 years.
2: Yeah, something like
1: that. Damn. Gee whiz. That's impressive.
0: Keeping going back to Baltimore, the Orioles pitcher Craig Kimbrough. Wow, I can't even say it. Craig Kimbrough from the Baltimore Orioles. I know you guys know his name. Got his 422nd career save, which tied him with Billy Wagner for 7th place on the MLB's all-time saves list.
1: Wow, there we go. Plenty of 4-2, impressive 4-2-2 stats out there today. That is for sure. Listen real tight, because this Wednesday we have got Ben Kidson. If you don't know Ben Kidson, have a listen to this. This is Ben, and Ben is coming on Let's Talk Sport on Wednesday.
0: That's a jam.
1: Yeah.
0: Sounds like the intro to a video game, like Major League Baseball,
4: like FIFA. Video game trailer, yeah.
0: FIFA.
1: Now, Ben Kidson is going to come and join us. Will be joining us live on air. He won't be with us in the studio, but we'll give a dial into Ben. And we're going to be talking football and the challenges of what it's like in the Champions and in the Championship to try and come back up to the Premier League. I know Sam Dallow will be with us. Hannah, you'll be with us as well, Jay, if you're around. Jump on in, because there's going to be plenty of football talk. Who does Ben Kidson support?
0: Those guys that got
1: the championship, and they did get relegated last year. Yeah,
0: playing against your people, Wolverhampton.
1: Wolverhampton, exactly. He's from that neck of the woods, and we'll find out a little bit more about Ben Kidson, who will be coming to join us on Let's Talk Sport, which is pretty cool. Hey, loads of other good things. I have to give a shout out to our music peeps in the studio, because they have sent me a list of all some of the shows that are happening in September, and RTL Today Radio have got a busy month of ticket giveaways, so don't miss this. This autumn season is nuts. You've got Pussycat Dolls, The Maine, Fun Loving Criminals, The Cake, Alison Moyet, Tati McLeod, Spirit Box, Placebo from Luxembourg. Did you know that one?
0: Placebo.
1: Yeah, no. Placebo, and Courtney Barnett. The calendar is full. What an autumn of music that we're having here in Luxembourg, that is for sure. But stay tuned with us on Wednesday. Show is 8 o'clock till 9 o'clock to listen to the show. We'll dial in to Ben Kidson, and we'll see if we can play his jingle for him. And maybe we should learn some lyrics, Hannah.
2: Maybe we should.
1: Yeah. Get into it. Get the tune.
0: And my smack talk quick.
1: Smack talk, Tottenham, go. Throw one out.
0: Tottenham, 1 point out of what, 3 matches? They spent £308 million on transfers. 1 point, come on, let's be better.
2: You heard.
1: I bet JB's going to love
0: it. Exactly.
1: Smack talk with Jay. Popped it in there right at the end. From us at Let's Talk Sport, it is
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6: Good evening, everyone, and I hope you're enjoying your Sunday. It's time for the Artist Hour. This is our hour every Sunday from 8 o'clock, dedicated to a single artist. And today, we're dedicating that hour to Interpol. The New York band are one of the most defining bands of the early 2000s indie revival, and they've been releasing lots of great music ever since. More than 2 decades on from Turn On the Bright Lights, that unmistakable Interpol sound is still there. Sharp, atmospheric guitars, Paul Banks' unmistakable baritone, and songs that sound both cool and a little bit ominous at the same time. And this week's a good time to spend an hour with them. Interpol have just released their 9th studio album, called This Mirror Weighs a Ton. It's their first new record in 4 years, and while the press release says it sees the band expanding their sound with synth strings and acoustic guitars and more experimental production, to my ears, it actually sounds a bit more like old Interpol. I'm a big fan of this. I think it might be their best record since Antics. So over the next 60 minutes, we'll hear some of that brand new record alongside the songs that built their reputation from Turn On the Bright Lights and Antics, right through Our Love to Admire, El Pintor, and beyond. New Interpol, classic Interpol, and plenty in between. It's the Artist Hour here on RTL Today Radio 93.3 FM.
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1: 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Good evening and welcome to Beyond Music. I'm Robbie King and we'll be taking you on a journey for the next hour. And without further ado, I present to you Boosie.